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2: 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Left, left, left, right, left.

for tonight, mostly cloudy, a low around 44 or 7°C. For Saturday, mostly cloudy, a high near 69 or 21°C. Sunday calls for mostly cloudy skies, a high near 67, 19°C. Monday, mostly cloudy, rain developing, a high near 62 or 17°C. Tuesday, mostly cloudy with a chance of showers, a high near 61 or 16°C. Wednesday, partly sunny, a high near 67, 19°C. Thursday, partly sunny skies expected, a high near 71. That's 22°C.

0: Tanya Tucker. When I die, I may not go to heaven. Tom T. Hall.
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Speaking of time, I guess you know that mine's about up. I'm gonna see you tonight. Just another breath or two and I'll be home. By the way,

for tonight, mostly cloudy, a low around 44 or 7C. For Saturday, mostly cloudy, a high near 69 or 21C. Sunday calls for mostly cloudy skies, a high near 67, 19C. Monday, mostly cloudy, rain developing, a high near 62 or 17 Celsius. Tuesday, mostly cloudy with a chance of showers, a high near 61 or 16C. Wednesday, partly sunny, a high near 67, 19C. Thursday, partly sunny skies expected, a high near 71. That's 22 degrees Celsius. Okay.

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4: Well, my daddy left home when I was 3, and he didn't leave much to Ma and me. Just this old guitar and an empty bottle of booze. Now, I don't blame him because he run and hid, but the meanest thing that he ever did was before he left, he went and named me Sue. Well, he must have thought that it was quite a joke, and it got a lot of laughs from lots of folks. Seems I had to fight my whole life through. Some gal would giggle and I'd get red, and some guy'd laugh and I'd bust his head. I tell you, life ain't easy for a boy named Sue. Well, I grew up...

the honky tonks and bars and kill that man that gave me that awful name. Well, it was Gatlinburg in mid-July, and I just hit town and my throat was dry. I thought I'd stop and have myself a brew at an old saloon on a street of mud. There at a table, dealing stud, sat the dirty mangy dog that named me Sue. Well, I knew that snake was my own sweet dad from a worn-out picture that my mother'd had. And I knew that scar on his cheek and his evil eye. He was big and bent and gray and old, and I looked at him and my blood ran cold. And I said, my name is Sue. How do you do? How are you gonna die? Yeah, that's what I told him. Well, I hit him hard right between the eyes, and he went down, but to my surprise, come up with a knife and cut off a piece of my ear. But I busted a chair right across his teeth, and we crashed through the wall and into the street, kicking and a-gouging in the mud and the blood and the beard. I tell you, I've fought tougher men, but I really can't remember when. He kicked like a mule and he bit like a crocodile. I heard him laugh and then I heard him cuss, and he went for his gun and I pulled mine first. He stood there looking at me and I saw him smile. And he said, son, this world is rough, and if a man's gonna make it, he's gotta be tough. And I know I wouldn't be there to help you along. So I give you that name and I said goodbye. I knew you'd have to get tough or die. And it's that name that helped to make you strong. Yeah. He said, now you just fought one hell of a fight, and I know you hate me and you got the right to kill me now, and I wouldn't blame you if you do. But you ought to thank me before I die for the gravel in your guts and the spit in your eye, 'cause I'm the that named you Sue. Yeah.

And I think about him now and then, every time I try and every time I win. And if I ever have a son, I think I'm gonna name him Bill or George, anything but Sue. I still ain't that man.

for tonight, mostly cloudy, a low around 44 or 7C. For Saturday, mostly cloudy, a high near 69 or 21C. Sunday calls for mostly cloudy skies, a high near 67, 19C. Monday, mostly cloudy, rain developing, a high near 62 or 17 Celsius. Tuesday, mostly cloudy with a chance of showers, a high near 61 or 16C. Wednesday, partly sunny, a high near 67, 19C. Thursday, partly sunny skies expected, a high near 71. That's 22 degrees Celsius. Okay.

a while, but like everything else, I messed it up. And tonight I'm down in Tennessee.

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for tonight, mostly cloudy, a low around 44 or 7C. For Saturday, mostly cloudy, a high near 69 or 21C. Sunday calls for mostly cloudy skies, a high near 67, 19C. Monday, mostly cloudy, rain developing, a high near 62 or 17 Celsius. Tuesday, mostly cloudy with a chance of showers, a high near 61 or 16C. Wednesday, partly sunny, a high near 67, 19C. Thursday, partly sunny skies expected, a high near 71. That's 22 degrees Celsius. Okay.

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1: 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News this hour from Town Hall. I'm Ron Taylor. The Supreme Court rejects a Trump-backed Missouri congressional map for the third time.
2: The decision puts an end to a long-running legal dispute

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I've been hired, fired, and jailed.

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0: again. I'm Troy Jackson. I'm a fifth-generation logger from Allegash. It was a terrible feeling as a parent. I'd work 80 hours a week in the woods, and there still wouldn't be enough at the end of the week. You know, I never got a chance to see my kids grow up, and I still didn't make enough for what we needed. It was paycheck to paycheck, struggling to get by in the richest country in the world. The people in power aren't suddenly going to make it easy for all of us. That's why I've been fighting back. To cut taxes for working people and to protect Social Security and Medicare, health care that everyone can afford, and no more tax cuts for billionaires. Because you should keep more of what you earn. And the only people that are saying that it can't be done are the ones in power that want to keep helping the wealthiest in this country. Mainers aren't looking for a handout, but we all deserve a fair shot. I'm Troy Jackson. I'm running for Senate, and I approve this message.
1: Paid for by Troy Jackson for Maine.

Patty Robbins down in El Paso a little while back. And now Miss Patty Page, or one of them, is a-wearing black. And Kathy's clown has Don and Phil where they feel like they could die. If we keep on losing our singers like that, I'll be the only one you can buy.

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0: let you know how much.
1: I'm Troy Jackson. I'm a fifth-generation logger from Allegash. It was a terrible feeling as a parent. I'd work 80 hours a week in the woods, and there still wouldn't be enough at the end of the week. You know, I never got a chance to see my kids grow up, and I still didn't make enough for what we needed. 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Mainers aren't looking for a handout, but we all deserve a fair shot. I'm Troy Jackson. I'm running for Senate, and I approve this message.
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0: Ken Hulk, and here's a look at your Roadside Report. This is a look at the area farm stand and home bakers in our listening area. 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With harvest in full swing, folks are starting to look for their winter potatoes. And among the road stands in the area that have the 50-pound bags in stock on the stands is Ben Corey's Farms out on the Bangor Road in Holton, which is locally known as the Old Harry Bass Farm. You can go to Treeland Farms on the Callis Road, where Lynn Oliver has got a nice selection of 50s, and her stand is completely full of all kinds of other products. The Grass Family Farms are on the outskirts of Myers Hill as you're heading north to Presque Isle on the left. They've got 50-pound bags outside their stand. They've got smaller bags inside their stand, along with some other items as well. And locally, right here in town, Fitzpatrick and Peabody on the North Road, they've got 50s. They've got smaller sizes. Inside the stand, you're going to find cukes, tomatoes, and this week they've got corn. And they're also the only stand that I know of that's got potato candy. So stop in and visit them, whether you want russets, whites, or reds, they've got them. If you're in the Bridgewater area, Dale Bradbury has got all kinds of different sizes, different varieties, and you can't miss them. All you have to look for is about a million pumpkins on the left-hand side of the road right after you pass the post office. And once you get to Dale's, you might as well go just a little bit further by the telephone pole, and you're going to find the Sweet Pine Cookie Company. Olivia Sear has got all kinds of cookies and treats, and she's only going to be open Sunday this weekend because Saturday she's got a pop-up event at the neighborhood bookstore in Presque Isle. But go to her Facebook page just to see what she's got on the stand this weekend. And a personal favorite of mine, down in Cary at our Daily Bread Homestead, Lauren has got donuts Saturday. You want to be there at 10 o'clock when she puts them on the stand, because they go some kind of fast, because they taste some kind of good. Lauren's also got breads and pies and assorted items out of her garden. Another popular place is Ellie's European Treats on Westford Hill, just a couple of houses up on your right. And Saturday is going to be the last day that Ellie Delinsky is going to have her stand at the end of the driveway. So you want to swing by, get some of her treats. They're really good, but follow her on her Facebook page because she's still taking custom orders and people still want her stuff. And while you're out in Hodgson, you might as well swing out to East Hodgson and go to the Bark Eater Farm. And you're going to find Jerry out there in Lincoln Road. He will have everything you want. A lot of people just say, go to the Amish stand in East Hodgson. And Jerry's who they're talking about. He's got baked goods, jams, pickles, produce, you name it. You're going to find it at Bark Eater Farm. And then I have a couple of favorites in Canada at the Lewis Hill Farms. Jeff does daily videos that you can find on his Facebook page. He's got everything there that you could ever hope to find. He's got pumpkins, he's got vegetables. His daily videos are great. And someone else that does a lot of daily videos is Barb Dickinson Clark in Lower Brighton. And she's got quite a nice little stand as well. Locally, right back in Hodgson, you want to go to the Ben Hill Farm. Joyce, who used to run the Courtyard Cafe, makes her own homemade dressings and has them in the refrigerator out there. But she's got jams, she's got pickles, she's got soups, she's got lots of pumpkins, lots of tomatoes, squash, gourds, watermelon, and who knows what else. And she grows it all right there behind the building. She's got a little stand on the side of the building with some free produce as well. And once you get out of the Joyce's, you might as well keep right on going through the Ben Hill Road and get over to the Bangor Road and stop at James Sanderson's. He's just past the old Grammy's restaurant on the right. Nice little green stand there. He's got pumpkins, he's got squash, he's got tomatoes, and he grows watermelon and cantaloupe as well. He's always got something there, and it's worth your stop. And once you're there, you might just as well go around the corner and stop at Roxy's Sourdough on the New Limerick Road. She has a brand new building this week. They built something for the winter that's insulated, so she's going to be able to be open year-round. She's got sourdough, she's got bread, she's got pie, she's got cookies. There's nobody that makes better use of her personal Facebook page than Roxy. So follow her see what she's got. And then if you want to go a little bit further down the road, stop at the Sunnyside Farm, because they have You Pick Apples, and they are open 3 to 6, Tuesday through Saturday, and they certainly have lots of apples, and they have a few pears, too. And speaking of apples, it's the last day for apples at Cody's in Littleton. And Cody's right across the street from the Ross Ridge Garden Stand, and they make their own cider, and Dee is pressing his last bunch tomorrow. So you want to stop and get those if you can. If you're just out for picking apples, Pleasant View Tree Farms in Washington, Rob has got You Pick open tomorrow, and he's got some pre-picked at the little yellow stand. It's all self-serve, so just swing on by and see that as well. And then, of course, over in Island Falls, everybody stops at Bonetto's up on the Hosford Road. She's been there for 45, 47 years, something like that. She's got jams, she's got jellies, she's got cider. She's open 9 to 5 daily. Stop in, see Barb, tell her we sent you. And then another place that we are always sending people is Dukeshire Apples in Northampton. You pretty much go to right through Woodstock, cross the Grafton Bridge, hang a right, drive down there a little while. You won't miss that big circle sign at the end of their driveway. Great place to get apples as well. Speaking of apple, we've got one big event coming up on Sunday, and that's at Homestead Orchards in Hartford, New Brunswick. Basically, you go right out Connell Street in Woodstock, and you'll get there before long. They've got over 3,000 trees, but they're having a big day out there Sunday. They want you to come see the all-new Homestead Orchards, and they've got a U-Pick. The market's going to be open from 10 until 6. They've got Tobik Woodfire Pizza there from 12 until 6. Steve Hartfield and his band is going to be there from 4 until 6 with live music. They've got photo opportunities. You're going to find pumpkins, candles, soaps, mums, hay bales, ciders, and so much more. And then over there, you might just as well swing by to the 3rd annual Gathered for Fall Market on 19 Court Street at the Old County Courthouse. They've got over 30 vendors there, and Steve Hartfield will play some live music there. Also, earlier in the day, we've got a food truck there. And the big thing is Monica Grant from the Valley Food Bank is going to be on site accepting food and personal care items and cash donations. So those are two great places to stop this Saturday. It's also the last day for the Heartland Farm Market, and you want to stop in there. The Holton Farm Market is still going on for a couple more Saturdays, and everyone is making their way to the Wright Farms where they have brought in their pumpkins. Reagan and Riley have pumpkins. They've got cutouts. Kids are taking pictures, gourds, the whole nine yards. It's worth the stop there. And, of course, everybody likes to stop and visit Beachy's Bakery just to sample the donuts that he has. And there'll be another 35 or 40 vendors there, so worth your trip there. Saturday's getting close to the end of the Prescott Farm Market as well. And Drake's Hometown Honey is going to be making their last appearance there this week. So you want to get up there if you can. And then one of the most popular farm stands in Aroostook County this year is James Pumpkin Stand on the Griffin Ridge Road in Mapleton. Everybody in the central Aroostook area knows James. Linwood has helped him build, along with his brother, a nice big extension on his stand this year. So he's got pumpkins. There's a neighbor that puts baked goods out there on the weekends. They've got corn stalks. They've got squash. And James just loves to see you. They're always coming up with something different. Campfires, date nights, you know, stop by, have a picnic lunch at the tables. The big thing is, get your pumpkins. He's got a great selection. He loves to see people. He loves to help load those pumpkins. And people just all love James. So certainly worth a trip out to Mapleton as well. But that's kind of a quick look at what's going on in our listening area. Just a few of the highlights, a few of the stands. And like I said, you can visit over 100 of them on our website at kicksfm.com. 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They have farm fresh eggs and local meat as well in there, so stop by and see them. And they just have a few more days left on their great deals on pellet stoves and are undecided about heating options this winter. 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

0: Breaking news this hour at Town Hall. I'm Bob Agnew in Washington. A new move against Iran's financial network is being welcomed now as a step toward holding the terror financing regime accountable. Here's correspondent Bernie Bennett.
1: The United Arab Emirates says it has sanctioned local branches of Iran's bank, Meli, accusing them of violating laws against money laundering, terrorism financing, and weapons proliferation. The order blocks financial transactions between the branches and Iran, including trade finance and fund transfers. Critics say the UAE should go further and stop Iran from rerouting money through third countries. Bernie Bennett reporting.
0: Thousands of people remain without powers of

0: 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The Judds. Travis Tritt.
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0: Troy Jackson blames health insurance costs on Washington, D.C. But in New Hampshire, a typical ACA health insurance plan costs about $400 a month. Walk across the border into Maine, and that same plan costs more than $700. That's $300 more a month, 77% higher in Maine. That's not Washington, that's Augusta. And policies put in place while Troy Jackson was Maine's number two elected official. But it gets worse. Before Troy Jackson became Senate president, we paid less for electricity than New Hampshire. Today, we pay a lot more. Under Jackson, Maine's electric rates went up twice as fast as New Hampshire's. And to top it off, New Hampshire has the 49th lowest tax burden in America. Maine has the fifth highest tax burden. It's simple. Troy Jackson supported the policies that make Maine more expensive, and you're paying the price.
1: I'm Susan Collins, candidate for U.S. Senate, and I've approved this message.
0: Paid for by Collins for Senator.
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0: I'm Troy Jackson. I'm a fifth-generation logger from Allegash. It was a terrible feeling as a parent. I'd work 80 hours a week in the woods, and there still wouldn't be enough at the end of the week. You know, I never got a chance to see my kids grow up, and I still didn't make enough for what we needed. 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Mainers aren't looking for a handout, but we all deserve a fair shot. I'm Troy Jackson. I'm running for Senate, and I approve this message.
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0: 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Willie Nelson, Waylon Jennings. Mamas, don't let your babies grow up to be cowboys. Bellamy Brothers.
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0: Athletes affected by the rules changes also took part in a press conference to denounce Democrat efforts to weaken the protections around women in sports. 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

0: I'm Troy Jackson. I'm a fifth-generation logger from Allegash. It was a terrible feeling as a parent. I'd work 80 hours a week in the woods, and there still wouldn't be enough at the end of the week. You know, I never got a chance to see my kids grow up, and I still didn't make enough for what we needed. It was paycheck to paycheck, struggling to get by in the richest country in the world. The people in power aren't suddenly going to make it easy for all of us. That's why I've been fighting back. To cut taxes for working people and to protect Social Security and Medicare, health care that everyone can afford, and no more tax cuts for billionaires. Because you should keep more of what you earn. And the only people that are saying that it can't be done are the ones in power that want to keep helping the wealthiest in this country. Mainers aren't looking for a handout, but we all deserve a fair shot. I'm Troy Jackson. I'm running for Senate, and I approve this message.
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idle. 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
6: 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All right, boys, follow me. Mostly in A. Stay with me now. Listen up. This is philosophical. 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

we're all just alike. 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You okay? What are you looking at? 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Right?

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0: I'm Troy Jackson. I'm a fifth-generation logger from Allegash. It was a terrible feeling as a parent. I'd work 80 hours a week in the woods, and there still wouldn't be enough at the end of the week. You know, I never got a chance to see my kids grow up, and I still didn't make enough for what we needed. It was paycheck to paycheck, struggling to get by in the richest country in the world. The people in power aren't suddenly going to make it easy for all of us. That's why I've been fighting back. To cut taxes for working people and to protect Social Security and Medicare, health care that everyone can afford, and no more tax cuts for billionaires. Because you should keep more of what you earn. And the only people that are saying that it can't be done are the ones in power that want to keep helping the wealthiest in this country. Mainers aren't looking for a handout, but we all deserve a fair shot. I'm Troy Jackson. I'm running for Senate, and I approve this message.
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0: bush love and his Mississippi heart.
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0: Hey! There's too much love and his Mississippi heart.

Kristen Scott Denson, the banjo player for the Grascals, welcoming you to fall in New England and fall in our area, and welcoming you to another weekend edition of the Roots of the Country, our first of fall. I do enjoy fall, one of my favorite seasons, very ambitious weather, and we're in it right now. 3 hours of bluegrass and old-time country music. Here's Christy Cox with a song called No Regrets, her latest.

another very, very insightful song that Daryl Mosley wrote and sang, and that's off his brand new album, which we're spotlighting this weekend on the Roots of the Country. The album is called Little Moments, and we're going to listen to some great music. Daryl wrote pretty well all the songs on the album. He's a great songwriter and a great singer. Here's another one called Just Because I Do. Daryl Mosley.

more great music from Daryl Mosley from his latest album called Little Moments. That's about a working man and playing instruments, playing the gig on this album. Daryl Mosley, he's a bass player as well as the singer. Tony Ray plays guitar. Danny Roberts from the group The Grascals on mandolin. Jamie Harper from the group The Grascals on fiddle. Justin Moses on dobro, and Jay Lee Roberts, who's Danny Roberts' daughter, is doing the harmony vocals. A couple of more songs off this great album called Little Moments by Daryl Mosley. This is you don't hear many of these, an anti-drinking song called I Won't Drink to That.

0: Daryl Mosley from his album Little Moments, song called The 1900s. Yeah, 1900s, that was only 27 years ago, it seems like maybe a century ago. I got a little treat for you. Before she passed, Dolly Parton recorded a bluegrass tune with what she calls the First Ladies of Bluegrass, which included Alison Brown on banjo, Becky Buller on the fiddle, Sierra Hull on mandolin, Missy Raines on the bass, Molly Tuttle on guitar. The song is called Bound to Ride. Dolly Parton doing the singing.
1: Are we ready, girls?
2: Ready? Yes, I am.
1: One, two, three.

The old Johnny Cash song, I Still Miss Someone, done by Lester Flatt and the Nashville Grass, which was a group Lester formed after Lester Flatt and Earl Scruggs parted ways, and I Still Miss Someone. You're listening to Bluegrass Music on the Roots of the Country. My name's Stu. Did you know we were back on Friday night? 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Yeah, we got 2 hours of classic music, classic country music coming up. And even though we're done with our 12-part spotlight on the Grand Old Opry, we're not quite done with the Opry. We got a 3-part series about those country singers that did not join the Opry and some of the reasons why not. So that'll be starting next hour. This is next half hour, of course, brought to you by Feeds and Needs on the Connell Road in Woodstock. It's the store with the clock outside and the very fancy pictures in the windows. That accurate clock tells you it's time to come into Feeds and Needs for all your pet and livestock needs. And we'll certainly tell you more about them in this half hour. Right now, we're going to talk about a record label from the state of Maine. It was called Event Records. It was founded in 1956 by Al Hawks, who's a member of the Maine Country Music Hall of Fame, and also sound engineer Richard Greeley. They founded it in Westbrook, Maine. Operations closed in 1962 after a devastating fire at a Boston distributor's warehouse, which destroyed thousands of records. In the late 1940s, young Al Hawks ran a small pirate radio station until it was shut down by the FCC in 1949. Then he worked in local radio. So we're going to listen to some of the music that Event Records put out. We're going to start off with Al Hawks and also Fred Pike. They had a couple songs. This is called The Down East Guitar Picking Man.

Al Hawks and Fred Pike, another song recorded for Event Records down in Westbrook, Maine. That's called Daddy's Old Time Guitar. Now, they didn't just record bluegrass music. They did record some rockabilly and some country music. Now, this fellow, Hal Lone Pine, real stable from Maine, was part of the group Lone Pine and Cody, Betty Cody. But he also went on his own, and they toured around the Maritimes a fair bit. This is why you wouldn't think this song was written and recorded in Maine, but it is. It's called Prince Edward Island is Home to Me, Hal Lone Pine.

just to keep her from the foggy, foggy dew. Once again, I'm a bachelor.

of that fair young maid. He reminds me.

Curlis from 1956, a song that he recorded for Event Records called The Foggy Foggy Dew. So Al Hawks as well was part of the first interracial bluegrass duo called Alterton and Alton. And they also did the first professional recording of Lenny Bro. Lenny Bro was the son of Hal Lone Pine and Betty Cody. He was an incredible jazz musician, played jazz guitarist, totally impressed Chet Atkins. Unfortunately, he died. Lenny Bro did. Got murdered in Los Angeles. Event Records, very important label from Maine. They also recorded some bluegrass songs from the Lily Brothers and Don Stover. I'm going to listen to one more of those. This is called Bring Back My Blue-Eyed Boy. This is Lily Brothers and Don Stover on Event Records.

Lily Brothers and Don Stover, one of several recordings that they did for Event Records from Westbrook, Maine. You're listening to The Roots of the Country. This half hour is brought to you by Feeds and Needs on the Connell Road in Woodstock. So yeah, Feeds and Needs can take care of all your pet needs as well as your bird feed. But did you know Feeds and Needs is also a farmer-friendly store? They have an abundance of different livestock feeds out back in the warehouse for cows, chickens, pigs, horses. They also have salt blocks and salt licks, selenium salt licks, mineral and regular. We are selenium deficient in this area. Feeds and Needs have round bale feeders as well as stock tanks. And they can take care of all your fencing needs, from electric fencers to treated fence posts to insulators, gate handles, and fence testers. Feeds and Needs also have dewormers for your cows and horses. And as the weather cools down, check out the water heaters to keep the water from freezing. For poultry, they have lots of feeders and waterers, chicken wire to either keep your chickens in or out. Lots of shavings for bedding or sawdust. Horse people seem to like sawdust for bedding. Pails and buckets, you never have enough of these, as well as those flexible rubber buckets so you can bang around and knock the ice out. They also have egg cartons if you're selling eggs. And of course, Feeds and Needs have a complete line of feeds, treats, and other needs for all your pets. Come in, talk to the pet-friendly staff at Feeds and Needs, and they can help you out for all your pet and livestock needs. Feeds and Needs on the Connell Road in Woodstock. Well, back to some great bluegrass music. This is a song by the Country Gentleman, written by actually a guy named Pete Goble and Leroy Drum. We're going to talk about them next Friday night. This is a Country Gentleman and Delta Queen.

That's Tony Rice and that 9-pound hammer. Don't hit your thumb, a 9-pound hammer. That would really hurt. Well, here's Larry Sparks, and I wonder how them old folks are at home.

Tommy Gaudreau and his fancy mandolin playing and singing in Ashes of Love. Well, stay tuned. We got 2 hours of classic country music coming up. Thanks to Feeds and Needs out in the Connell Road for sponsoring this last half hour. Get in. Take care of all your pet and livestock needs. Feeds and Needs. Before we go, here's an old-timer from Lester Flatts and Earl Scruggs, and I'll never love another.

Merle Haggard, a song written for him by Liz Anderson, singer-songwriter. And that Merle had been a fugitive at one point. I guess it was a good song for him. So we're talking about people that did not become members of the Opry. And Merle Haggard did not. He didn't want to commit to the required travel, and there was minimum performance obligation. And he lived in California, and he did not like flying. He did perform on the Opry a number of times, but never wanted to be a member of the Grand Ole Opry. But it did take a lot of pride in what he was. Merle Haggard.

Yeah, West Coast people grew up in a different kind of a scene than the East Coasters. They didn't grow up listening to the Grand Old Opry and dreaming of the day they could be there like people on the East Coast. And they had a different scene out in the West Coast. They had their own TV shows in Bakersfield and Los Angeles. And so they, you know, they did fine on just being on the West Coast and doing their thing. Not that they disliked the Opry. For instance, Buck Owens, another great fella from Bakersfield, he lived and worked on the West Coast. He did make some guest appearances on the Opry. In fact, his first Opry appearance was in 1954, playing guitar for Tommy Collins. The Opry people said he told him he'd never make it as a singer, so I guess his first solo appearance was in 1960. But he did just fine hanging out in Bakersfield and walking them streets of Bakersfield, Buck Owens did.

0: Buck Owens in Trouble and Me. No, Buck did not become a member of the Opry. You know, it was a prestige thing to be a member of the Opry, and it did do him some good. If you could say you were an Opry member once upon a time, you'd got better bookings. The only thing was, you're on Saturday nights, you kind of couldn't do the really good bookings because you had to be at the Opry. So, you know, but for a lot of people, it was an important thing, but not for everybody. For example, Homer and Jethro. Now, they did audition early in their career for the Opry. The Opry manager at the time was unimpressed with their lead guitar player, who happened to be Jethro's brother-in-law. It was a young, unknown fellow named Chet Atkins. Here, they were disappointed at the manager's reaction, so they moved on. They did join the WLS National Barn Dance on there, and they did guest appearances at the Opry, but did not ever become a member, although June Carter, who's helping Homer and Jethro out on this one, was a really important lady on the Opry. Baby, it's cold outside.
1: I gotta get home.
2: It's kind of cold out there.

Homer and Jethro, they did satirize a lot of songs. And the original artists, they loved it when Homer and Jethro did that. Of course, it made the song just even more popular, and Homer and Jethro did really well, but not on the Opry. Another person who did not become a member of the Opry was Lynn Anderson. She was never invited to be a member. I don't know why. It wasn't that there was ill will. She did do frequent guest appearances on the Opry, but didn't work out either way. Here's Lynn Anderson. Promises, promises.

Lynn Anderson, I guess it was a no-no for her in the Opry. We're talking about country music singers who did not become members of the Opry for one reason or another. Take, for example, Elvis Presley. Elvis, he had one famous appearance on the Grand Ole Opry when it started out. He did not go over very well, apparently. In fact, the Opry management said, Elvis, I think maybe you better stick to driving the truck. Maybe this music business isn't for you. Well, I guess in the end, he didn't really need the Opry. This is one side of his first recording on Sun Records called That's All Right, Mama.

I guess the Opry wasn't for everybody. It wasn't for Elbows Parsley anyway. And it really wasn't for Wanda Jackson. See, Wanda Jackson and Elvis, they dated for a while in the early days, but they were going different places and doing different shows, so it was a hard time getting together, so it didn't really work out. But Elvis did convince her to try the rockabilly stuff, and she did. And her glamorous, high-energy style and transition into rockabilly, it kind of clashed with the Opry's conservative culture. So during her debut performance in March 1955 on the Opry, Ernest Tubb told her her stage outfit, which was a dress sewn by her mother with spaghetti straps and a sweetheart neckline, was unacceptable. That didn't go over very good with Wanda. She had to find a coat and put on. She also overheard other Opry members making negative comments about her while she was on the stage. So Wanda said, I guess the Opry's not for me.

Wanda Jackson from her rockabilly days. But she did do some great country music as well, just not on the Grand Ole Opry. So we're talking about country stars who did not become members of the Opry for various and sundry reasons. And we'll tell you a little bit more this week and next week as well on the Roots of the Country. By the way, we are back on Friday night now, and so I hope you tune in sometimes and check us out. More bluegrass and old-time country music on the Roots of the Country. My name's Stu, and it's what radio is it that we're on? You know, of course, it's WBCQ Monticello. Wow, 94.7 Kix FM. Where else would you hear such great music? I can't imagine. This next half hour is brought to you by Curry's. Curry's Ace Hardware on the old Holton Road in Woodstock. 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They have the products you need and want. We'll tell you more about Curry's in this half hour of the program. Now we're in the rock and roll mood. Maybe we'll hear one more rock and roller. That's Jerry Lee Lewis. He was a rock and roller, but he did do country music, a lot of country music. He's really big in country music. Anyway, they had him on his only Opry appearance in July 1993. He broke multiple house rules on his only Opry performance. He was told only perform two or three songs and make that country. Well, he kept going for 40 minutes playing some of his rock and roll songs and then ended up using a curse word on the Grand Ole Opry. That didn't go over very well. Here's an Elvis Presley song that Jerry recorded on one of his albums called Don't Be Cruel.

That's the killer himself, the pumping piano rock. On the Sun Records, he was always billed as Jerry Lee Lewis, and he is pumping piano. That's the pumping piano rock. So another fella who didn't end up on the Opry was Claude King. He was a lifelong star of the Louisiana Hayride. Now, the Louisiana Hayride in Shreveport, Louisiana, was kind of like the farm team for the Opry in that a lot of people started on the Louisiana Hayride and then moved to the Opry. But Claude King, he preferred to stay close to Northwest Louisiana rather than go to Nashville. He was quite content just to stay on the Hayride. Here's Claude King from 1961, The Comancheros.

0: Cod King and a really nice song from 1966 called Catch a Little Raindrop. We're talking about people who did not join the Opry, didn't become members of the Opry, and we're going to talk about them next week as well on the Roots of the Country. This half hour brought to you by Curry's Ace Hardware on the Old Holton Road in Woodstock. 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And don't forget, Curry's is your depot for culverts and sewer tanks. Curry's Ace Hardware, they're on the Old Holton Road. And it's true, Curry's don't have it. 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Curry's Ace Hardware. So Waylon Jennings, Waylon didn't become a member of the Opry. He had a heavy touring schedule, and he was a rebellious outlaw ethos, and it didn't quite lend itself to the rigid demands and traditional rules of the Nashville establishment. He did make a famous guest appearance in 1978, but no, Opry wasn't for Waylon.
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1: That's Waylon Jennings with a Gordon Lightfoot song that he had a hit with called For Loving Me. Didn't work out for Waylon. He wasn't that interested in the Opry. Another fellow who was not that interested in the Opry was Johnny Horton. Now, Johnny was a member of the Louisiana Hayride and kept his loyalty to that show. Now, Johnny was also married to Hank Williams' ex-wife, Billie Jean Horton. And Billie Jean had a bit of a grudge against the Opry for firing Hank Williams. So Johnny said, nah, no thank you, Opry. I'll stick with the Hayride.

Johnny Horton with the great Leon Payne song that was also a hit for Hank Williams called Lost Highway. Well, Ned Miller, poor old Ned Miller, had a serious lifelong bout of stage fright. His stage fright was so intense, he occasionally sent a friend to perform as Ned Miller. So, no, I guess not for the Opry for him. He preferred life behind the scenes as a songwriter. Nevertheless, Ned Miller had a huge million-selling record back in 1960. Released first in 1957, didn't do a whole lot. In 1960, I do remember it coming into the station. Red, yellow, and green, translucent, vital. It stood right out, became a huge hit.

Miller from A Jack to a King, and I made a little boo-boo. It wasn't 1960 that was the big hit. It was 1962. Well, thanks a lot to Curry's Ace Hardware on the old Houghton Road in Woodstock. Get on in. They got what you want. You want what they got. You might as well have it. Stay tuned. We got another hour of great old-time country music for you. One more from Ned Miller. Do what you do, do well.